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I hope it spills over into love and into worship. 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

0: My friend texted me a question that I had to think about. How do you feel when God says no? Family Life Radio, I'm Sam. Has God said no to you before? What happened? 888-888-9976. I was married right out of college to a man who eventually was really unfaithful to me and who left, and I had become a new Christian, and I remember praying for this man to come back. Every day I would just expect God is going to bring him back and we're going to have this amazing ministry that has to do with recovery of marriage and everything. And it was so crazy that I would hear a car coming down the street and I'd run to the window and think it was him, you know. And I stopped eating. I got really small and I just was kind of crazy in my head, you know. And God said no. And that marriage eventually broke up completely. And I was brokenhearted for years. I thought something went wrong. God shouldn't have said no on that. That could have been a good ministry. Today, I am grateful. First of all, when God says no, he also says yes to something else. And so now I get to have my husband Carlos and our daughter Zoe and our son Desmond and our older boys. But the bigger part is I think God showed me that my desire to have that marriage was kind of like an idol, that I put my whole well-being on the fact of whether that marriage would be okay or not. And there's only one thing that determines whether I'm okay or not, and that is, are my eyes on God? And am I walking with him? And if I am, then none of the rest of that matters. You know, we walk on strong. And I want to speak that as someone who loves you and whatever you're going through and God maybe said no and you're wondering, you know, is it going to ever be okay? And I'll say, if your eyes are on him and you're walking with him, yeah, it's going to be okay. It really is. So do you have a story of when God says no? My friend Matt texted me this. He works on the weekend at nights on Family Life Radio, and he's going to do a whole show on this. So if you want to join in, 888-888-9976.
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7: 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The song Again really just speaks to how could God continue to forgive me over and over again. And he just reminds me that his grace is sufficient. 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

Does it make your heart happy when you hear little kids speaking the word of God? Me too. I have a super treat for you just to start the weekend. I'm going to share it with you after Andrew Rip, Family Life Radio. I'm Sam. Thanks for hanging out.

0: 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I'm Sam.
1: One of the most amazing things to me about God is that He trusts us with children, that we get to raise them and we get to be around them and see them, these gifts on the planet. And when they speak His word, my heart. This is my friend Carissa.
2: If I acted crazy, I did it for God. Christ's love has moved me to such extremes.
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1: What verse is that?
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1: Thank you. Doesn't that just make you happy?
3: 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Remember, it originates in our minds, in our thinking. 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

So have you ever voice texted and you got it bad wrong? What was one of your worst ones? I'll share mine coming up next. It's Family Life Radio. I'm Sam, and here's Crowder.

0: Thank you for being here. It is Family Life Radio. I'm Sam.
1: One of your worst voice text mistakes. What did it say? I was with my friend and we were working, and she decided to text their foreign exchange student because they were going out for pizza and she wanted a slice. And so she said, "Can you bring me a single meat slice?" And it took the longest time for her foreign exchange student, Sophia, to come back and report that she was unable to get the slice of pizza. And my friend was like, "Well, why? Why couldn't you get me a slice?" And she holds up the text and it said, "Can you get me a seagull meat slice?" She thought it was an American thing. Seagull meat? I don't know.
2: I don't love the church because it's perfect. I love the church because Christ is perfect and the church is Christ's bride.
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2: There are Christians that will embarrass us. There are Christians who will frustrate us. We're called to reach out to the hurting, and hurting people hurt people. And they don't tend to be grateful. Look at how they treated Jesus. Look at how they treated Paul. They said, "Paul, you're not that great of a speaker. You're not that impressive as a person. We're not even sure you're
4: preaching." He's a babbler.
2: Yeah, I mean, and yet Paul said, this is, he goes, "Now I rejoice in what I'm suffering for you. And I fill up in my flesh what is still lacking in regard to Christ's afflictions for the sake of his body, which is the church." Paul is suffering for a church, many of which he had never met them. He says, "I'm rejoicing because I'm suffering for you, but it's building up Christ's body, the church."
3: More from Gary Thomas at familyminute.org.
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1: My name is Sam.
2: I got a chance to sit down with a man who professionally interviews famous people for a living, and I asked him for any special hints that regular people could use, and he gave me this one. He said, you can tell when someone is almost done answering a question because they will make a physical change. A lot of times they'll scoot their chair back just a little bit. And he says, when you see that chair slide back, you know they're almost done, so you're ready with your next question. We can use this kind of thing in everyday life, reading body language. If you're in a meeting or if you're talking to your kids, you read the language and you know what they are thinking. We used to have a boss who, when he was in a meeting and you were talking, you could tell when your answer should finish because his leg would start jiggling. So you're talking too long. Stop talking now. The same signals with one person, it doesn't always apply to another person, though. I did that with my friend, and she goes, why did you stop talking? Because your leg was jiggling. And she goes, I just need to go to the bathroom.
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2: 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But he found peace in the same way that you and I can. He said, "Who will deliver me from this life?" Thank God. The answer is found in Jesus Christ. The battle is hard, but it's already been won. 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

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That is Tarian. I'm Sam. She talks about how God set her joy even in the middle of something so incredibly hard. Toby Mac, too. It's part of Life in Session. You can take a look, myflr.org. Here's Toby's song, Lord of Feels.

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3: My husband and I married in 1992. Each of us had custody of our children. We went to a wonderful counselor. The counselor told us, "You will never have a blended family. The best you can do is have it finely chopped." And that was our goal. Our intentional decision making was to try to blend us together as good as possible, but never expect it to be perfect.
4: No families are, but indeed that's true with blended families and all the work I've done over the years in conferences and counseling and talking to families. Blended families often really face that issue of expectations minus reality equal disappointment, expecting after you get married things are going to be okay, and then you find there's additional stress. So today's for you. We got some help for you. Dr. Randy here from Intentional Living, and my friend Ron Deal will be joining me in just a moment. This guy's an expert on blended families. That's his whole mission and ministry in life. And he's going to answer some really important questions and calls coming up. By the way, we'd love to have your comments live on our storyline at 888-888-1717. We have all our calls lined up for the show based from our archives, but your comments are certainly welcome. We'd love to hear from you again on our storyline at 888-888-1717. Couple comments before I get Ron on the line here. Each member in a blended family is always going to bring some level of hurt. Maybe it's because you're on different page when it comes to should we blend and how we're going to blend and who we're blending with. But you have to recognize that people bring hurt into a blended family. And you have to get through the hurt and through the loss and move into the like and love stage. And it takes time sometimes for people to get there. And of course, a big dose on steroids of 1 Corinthians 13, which has to do a lot with love. Here's what I believe. I believe that marriage is for adults who are ready to serve. And when it comes to blending a family, you've got to be ready not only to serve, but you got to be ready to sacrifice. We'll find out if Ron agrees with me. Well, let me introduce Ron Deal. He's been with me before, director of Family Life Blended over at Family Life in Arkansas. And Ron, welcome. I'm glad you're on the line with us. In fact, being back with us again, here's the question. What do you think? Was I on course in starting the show today talking about first marriages, you've got to serve, but if you're in a blended family, you have to really super serve?
5: Yeah, no, and you nailed it. A mature couple who is willing to sacrifice. Emphasis on mature. Maybe we should say maturing, right?
4: Yeah.
5: We're all maturing.
4: Right.
5: None of us have arrived, but a humility of heart that allows us to be moldable, shaped, teachable by the Holy Spirit and what life is showing us are huge qualities for any couple, any family. But I think especially important in a blended family. Mm-hmm. You do have some things you've got to overcome. You know, I had an image pop into my mind as you were talking. You were talking about being patient. And, more and more couples that are getting married and forming blended families have an element to their wedding ceremony these days. It's called the blending of the sands ceremony. Have you seen that? Yeah, and so it's a little bit like the idea of the unity candle, but you have on stage this big clear vase, and then separate vases for the groom, the bride, and then children, however many there are, and each has a different color. And you get the idea, even if you're just picturing it, you know, the groom pours some of himself into this unifying vase, the bride pours some of herself, then kids, however many, each on their both sides or what have you, are pouring a little of themselves in. And it creates this beautiful mosaic of colors of sand, right?
4: Yeah.
5: Well, the reality is, that's the wedding ceremony. And kids, if it happened the way it really happens in life, one kid would pour all of himself in and just go, "Man, I love this new guy. My stepdad is awesome. I'm all in," right? Another child would pick up their vase and they would pull out two grains of sand and they would flick them into the vase as if to say, "No, I don't think so. You know, I'm this is not my wanting. This is something they're making happen around me, but this is, I'm not pouring myself into this new family. And then you got another child who pours some of themselves in, but then they pull up another vase. That's the other home. And they're pouring part of themselves over there. And then they go a little more over here and then back to the other vase over there. That's the reality. So it doesn't create this beautiful mosaic on day one. The mosaic is something that you create over time. Mm. And blended family couples who think that that ritual at the wedding then automatically gives them familyness, as I like to call it, they're set up for a lot of disappointment when they go home and this one child's only throwing two grains of sand of themselves into the family. That's all they're invested. And the adults are invested huge, Randy, right? I mean, they got married for a reason. They're pouring all of themselves in. But not everybody else does on the first day. You have to be patient and you have to say, how do I meet this kid where they are? Right now, they're withholding most of themselves. How do I meet that child where they are? Those are some of the challenges that people face. But if you find your way through that, I think what you'll find over time is that the child begins to say, okay, I'll put a little more of me in, a little more of me in, and over time, maybe a lot of me in. But that's to be seen.
6: It takes time. Ron Deal is here with me today on the phone. Ron is the director of the Blended Family for Family Life out of Little Rock, Arkansas. Our friends at Family Life doing a great job helping marriage and parenting and families here and around the world. Glad to have Ron on with us today. And if you can't reach us live, you can always leave your question or your comment on our storyline, just like Marva did over there in Missouri.
7: My husband and I have been married 27 years, and we have a blended family. He has four children, and I have four children, and they're all about the same age. My problem is they're all grown and out on their own, except that they often, especially his, will come back for help, financial help, or one of them has moved in a time or two, and I don't know how to get him to say no. And me too. I'm pretty much one that can say no, but trying to get him to back me up on saying no is also a problem. So how do we say no to financial help to these 40-plus-year-old children and also to either buying or giving them vehicles?
6: Wow, Marvin. I hear in Marva's voice, Ron, a little frustration with her husband. How do I get this guy to stand up and be the man of this house and tell his 40-year-old son it's time for him to take his own responsibility? Big issue. Is that happens in all families, the blended families in particular. That can be a big issue.
5: That's right. She has more than a little frustration. You're exactly right about that. Well, first of all, let me react and say this is not a financial issue.
6: Mm-mm.
5: This is not adult child versus small child issue. This is a parent who doesn't know how to say no, who doesn't know how to disappoint their children. That's the issue. And the fact that dad couldn't do it when they were young shouldn't surprise us that he still can't do it when they're old. He just has to find the courage. Now, inevitably, when I sit down with somebody and start talking about this, they know they should say no. It's not a matter of they don't know it. They don't recognize that they're somehow, you know, keeping their kids dependent upon them. I think what's behind it is a fear, and that's what I don't know. Like, if the dad were listening right now, and I would just ask him, I would say, so what's your concern? What's your fear? If you don't provide this car, this money, what's going to happen? And whatever follows is what's holding him back. Now, it may be a very legitimate concern. It might be something that he's kind of imagined it'll be worse than life would really show us that it is. Whatever that fear is, that's his barrier, and he's got to figure out how to walk through that fear if he's ever going to actually say, I'm sorry, I can't help you.
6: There's a lot, I think, of guilt that flows through that too. I mean, I messed up the family and maybe went through the marriage with this kid's mom or dad didn't work well, and I take responsibility, and now there's feeling of guilt, and I'm trying to make up for something in the past, and young people can start to take advantage of that as well.
5: Are you suggesting kids would pick up on this?
6: Yeah, I would think so.
5: That they would. You think so? Wow, wow, that's surprising. I can't imagine a child that would take advantage of a parent who will be a
6: little sinful nature there.
5: an open ATM. You know, yeah, you're exactly right. They're gonna just keep coming back. Not that they're, you know, feigning failure. I mean, sometimes people just have hard times. And again, if this is hard times one time, that help them. But if this is hard times repetitively, then, I mean, the way I would say it is, two objects can't occupy the same space. It's the second law of thermodynamics, all right? So if you occupy the responsibility space, they cannot occupy the responsibility space. Mm-hmm. And now you're disintegrating who they are as people. You need to step out of the responsibility space. Let them step into it, and that will grow them as people. It's a hard move for any of us as parents.
6: It is. One of the formulas that I use in conferences, Ron, is expectations minus reality equals disappointment.
5: Yeah.
6: And you said a moment ago, you know, you got to learn how to disappoint your child. And that kind of struck me that in that little formula, one of the things you need to do is have realistic expectations. In other words, with your adult son or daughter, or with your wife's or husband's son or daughter, to sit down together as a couple and say, hey, let's be clear on what the expectations are. You know, we can help with this, but not with this. We're willing to step in with this, but not with this, and set those up in advance. So when you say no or when you say yes, either way, it was based on reasonable expectations that you planted in their minds. So it helps you not be as disappointed yourself. So I think really working with the expectations in advance of what you will or won't do with your adult children, I think is really important.
5: Yeah, I got to mention my book, devotional book for couples, Daily Encouragement for the Smart Step Family. It's a 365-day devotional for couples to read. And again, one of the ideas behind this book is sit down, share a simple thought in 1 minute or less, and have it help you come together so that you can lead from a position of unity as a couple. It'll strengthen your marriage. It'll help you in your parenting. It'll help you with your finances and dealing with ex-spouses. All the unique things that blended family space that face on a daily basis. Part of the hidden agenda here is just what you're talking about, creating shared expectations for how we lead together. That is such an important concept.
6: Well, it is. Ron Deal's here with me today. By the way, if you want to check out his material, his book, ministry, and so on, we'll have the information up on our website. Just go to theintentionallife.com, click on broadcast highlights, and Ron and his information will be there listed for you. We're talking about blended families today. Love to have you come in and join us with your comments at 888-888-1717.
8: I was just calling to make a comment about the blended families. I've been in a blended family now for 16 years. If they put God first and look at your blended family as a team, in a team, everybody has their own qualities that they can bring to the team to make it better. And if everyone just gets on one page, you know, you have to meet some teammates at where they are and not to expect any more or less out of each other, but use the different personalities, the different, you know, advantages and disadvantages of each member of the team, and just work to make sure that your team is successful, and just to remain encouraged and to, you know, ask God to give you strength and to handle it in a godly way.
6: All right, there's someone that's coming from the trenches, been there, understands the dynamics, that it can be difficult, and understanding the differences in people. I mean, let's face it, when you get into a first marriage, that's difficult enough when it comes to bringing people together and relationship together and then having children. Then you put a blended family together, it can be tough. 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And if you'll make a commitment to do that one thing, I'll tell you what, I'm going to send you from my ministry, free of charge, the One Thing wristband, just to encourage you on your journey. And all you have to do that is go to theintentionallife.com/WB for wristband. Tell us what that one thing is. We'll pray for you and we'll get that out as a way of encouraging you. So what's your one thing for 30 days? That's intentional living in your life.
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6: Ron Deal is my guest today, and that name, you may say, oh, I'm familiar with that name. 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And he also has this new devotional book that he just mentioned, information about Ron and some of the resources for blended families available. 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And if you can't reach us live, you can always leave your questions. We love hearing your questions or comments on our storyline, just like this call that came from Loretta in Wisconsin.
10: My husband and I have a blended family. He married me with three children, and they came from two different fathers, and I was the only believer for a long time, and it was very difficult at Christmas time. After him almost divorcing me because I was a Christian, he is now a Christian himself and an awesome man of God. But don't give up in prayer. You may be the reason you're in your husband's life will be to save him.
6: Boy, listen, appreciate your call. You got there the hard way, but, you know, you got there. And patience. Sometimes you have to hang on, Ron. Your work with blended families, I would imagine there's for some people, an early exit strategy. If this thing isn't working after a few months, I'm out of here. But sometimes waiting a little bit longer, working together, some of those things start to smooth out.
5: Yeah, you know, you mentioned an early exit strategy. We do know from research that people that have been through, for example, one divorce and are now married in a stepfamily situation, that they do exit more quickly that second marriage than other people in marriages. Why? Well, a number of things kind of influence that, but one of them is this sense of, I know what pain is. I don't want to go through that pain again. If I smell it coming, I'm out. I know what it is to be betrayed because in my first marriage, my wife betrayed me. And so if I have any sense that I can't trust my second wife, I can't trust her kids, I can't trust her with my children, whatever that is, I can't trust her, I'm out. I'm not going through that again, right? So they kind of go into the marriage with this impending sense of doom. And there's a fear of going through a similar experience that they had in the first marriage, and that sets them up, Randy, to be hypervigilant and seeing things that often are not there, right? They're so looking for evidence that their fears are right that they find the evidence and then they pull back. By the way, this is one reason we at Family Life Blended are constantly trying to equip ministry leaders, coaches, marriage ministry directors, pastors in the local church, because a lot of pastors don't realize this. They don't know how to, on the front end, to equip or help a couple getting ready to get married. They don't know how to bring up these unique aspects of blended family living. We do an event every fall called the Summit on Step Family Ministry. If any of your listeners right now are interested at all, from a lay couple all the way up to people on staff to elders in the church, if they're interested in learning more about step families and what they can do, we do a 2-day ministry equipping event, the Summit on Step Families. They can learn more about that from your website, I'm sure, but also from familylife.com.
6: Well, good. I hope they'll check that out, because it's a resource that can be helpful for pastors and for churches. We've got people commenting on Facebook, Lynette, for instance, talking about the fact that, okay, the stepkids are all in college, but it seems like they, you know, can bring some of their problems home with them. In other words, they've been rooted into their lives, been a part of who they are. Their biggest challenge is learning to not only appreciate and loving the moments, but also the discipline. I want to protect my kids, she says, but they're bringing things from past experience. How do you respond when you've got a stepchild, maybe an adult, a young adult, and you're getting the grief from things that frankly were not your fault?
5: Yeah, and Lynette's also pointing out that her children, it sounds like she has biological children of her own, and they're getting the ripple effects of this older college age kids that are coming home, her stepchildren. Yeah, wow, really awkward and difficult situation there. And it doesn't surprise me. I think a lot of kids do come home from college carrying with them all the baggage from what they've been feeling. They go away to school, they get a break, and then they have to come home to the stress again, or whatever the the storyline is, and they don't necessarily come home happy sometimes. And that does ripple into the step-parent and the step-siblings situation. That's one of those deals where the step-mom, in this case, needs to talk to her husband before his kids come back from college, and they really need to try to have a game plan. Like, what are we going to do? What usually happens? How do we usually handle it? What do we want to try to do this time? How do we be mindful there are other people living in the house and protect them, and just in the sense of them having to not be exposed necessarily to the negativity? And they just got to get a game plan. Will it be perfect? No. Will they live and learn? Yes. But at least they're trying to lead from a position of unity, and they're trying to be proactive rather than just being reactive. You know how important that is.
6: Absolutely. Ron Deal is here joining us from Family Life. He's in charge of the Family Life Blended ministry there. And, you know, if you can't reach us live, you can always leave your question or comment on our storyline, just like Wendy has done.
11: Hi, Dr. Randy. My name is Wendy, and I am in a blended family. And our finances have depleted, and I cannot get my husband to work. I'm trying to do the intentional living thing by letting him lead and trying not to be argumentative, and sometimes he can be difficult. He was very helpful. We've only been married near 2 years. Between us, we have 3 children, and I just don't know how to make him understand that he needs to contribute financially. Please pray for us.
6: Yeah, we will. And, you know, Wendy, I would be interested to know what his pattern was in his earlier marriage. Has this been a pattern that he's not worked or not provided? Or is it just showing up now? Is there something causing this? Has he got depression, or does he have some medical issue, or is there something going on in his life, or is it part of his character and his personality and his the way he views life, that he's just, you know, frankly, not a hard worker. But that gets to be an issue. We're talking about blended family. Often the attention, Ron, goes to the kids, but in this case, it could be just between the husband and wife. She's just saying, hey, this isn't turning out like I thought.
5: Yeah. Yeah, there's definitely an expectation that has not been met for her there, and rightfully so, it sounds like. To me, the question is always leverage, right? Does she have leverage? Would he hear her heart on that? It kind of sounds like she feels powerless. So if she does not have leverage, then who does? Is it a friend of his? Is it his uncle? Is it his brother? Is it a pastor? Who could help speak into his life? I think it might do her some good to try to pull that person in and have them speak with him, encourage him, figure out what's going on, why he can't get active, find the leverage. That's the only way things are going to change.
6: It's important to communicate. That's key. Hey, listen, we've got about 2 minutes left. Ron, you work with a lot of blended families. What's the parting shot for blended folks listening today?
5: I've written 6 books, and 5 of them have the word smart in the title. I'm convinced that stepfamily's got to get smart about blended family living so that they can navigate that as a couple, navigate through it. There's just enough unique and strange about the territory. Look, if you were traveling to a foreign country you've never been to before, and they have a different language, a different money system, a different government, different ecology, different landscape, different weather, you would do a little research. You would spend a little time trying to make that a good trip and learn some things and gather some tools. Blended families have to do that. This is a foreign country. You are, you know, a family you are creating, different than what you might expect, different language, different money system, different rules, different leadership and authority system, on it goes. The smarter you get, the healthier your family has a chance to be. Walking with God in faithfulness, letting him teach you and show you and train you, living up, taking all this stuff you learn from Dr. Randy all the time on this broadcast, and then adding to it all those unique specifics that are related to blended families, that is a wonderful combination. Randy, it's clear, the families we see and watch over time who have done that have far more success and reward in their family journey than those who don't.
6: Right.
5: It's pretty simple.
6: It's that's what we tell people. Living intentionally is knowing what pleases Christ, what God's intentions are in terms of life, in this case, in terms of family, and then living it out. Because when we choose to be intentional, here's what we believe. God gets the glory, and we get the benefit. I don't think there's anything that we do to glorify God that ultimately is not something positive for our own life. May not feel like it at the moment, but ultimately we know that God loves his children, and that's part of the process. Ron, thank you for joining us from Family Life today. Appreciate it.
5: Thanks for having me.
6: Ron Deal is the director, the top guy when it comes to Family Life Blended at Family Life Ministry. And if you'd like to know more about his resources and what's going on, you can check it out at our website, theintentionallife.com, and you'll find him there under our broadcast highlights. There are five things that Joseph did that I think really are important. One thing that Joseph did, even though probably life made no sense to him, he didn't get stuck. He didn't stay in that pit. He got up out of that pit and kept going. He got up every day. He had made a decision how he was going to live his life. He was going to trust God in front of Potiphar's wife in jail. He was going to trust God when he was in the pit. No matter what he was facing, he didn't get stuck. And I think many times when we face a difficulty in our life, I think it's easy for us to get stuck emotionally and spiritually at that moment. You know, when life doesn't make sense, the good news is we have a God that does. And for those of us who are followers of Christ, choosing to live intentionally in our walk with him every day, we can grow in our faith and our trust and know that he has a plan for our life. I think of that passage that says, trust in the Lord with all of your heart

0: 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We apply scripture to how do we deal with life when things just aren't adding up the way we think they should. 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Well, today I hope you've got some encouragement. I hope you've been reminded about the importance of getting on the same page. We'll be praying for you that you find that place of intimacy in your relationship. I'm Dr. Randy. 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
1: 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I actually had a funny thing happen today. I heard a word. I'm like, that just doesn't sound right. I want to share what happened with you after Brandon Lake on Family Life Radio.
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0: Good evening. I'm Suzanne. You're listening to Family Life Radio. And I had something really fun. I love sharing stories with you about the highlights of our day. And mine came with a huge laugh today. A friend of mine and I went to coffee, and she was talking about how there's more decorations for fall, and it's going to start feeling like fall pretty soon. But she used the word autumnal. I'm like, what? What? Wow. I had to use context to know what she was talking about. I'm like, oh, you mean autumny. She just goes, yeah, Suzanne, autumny. That's exactly it.
1: 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I just love it.
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Well, as you're planning your weekend, I hope that you're building in a little bit of special time for yourself, a little me time. 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

0: I think one of the hardest things we can hear from well-meaning friends and family when we're going through something hard is, well, just be strong. You'll get through it. You know, some days I just don't want another coffee mug telling me how strong I am. I don't need another bumper sticker telling me, you know, you'll get through this. Sometimes you're tired of being strong. You've been the dependable one. You've been the caregiver. You've been the one that's giving, the person everybody calls, and you're just tired. I want to give you encouragement tonight because Paul says in 2 Corinthians that God's power is made perfect in weakness, which means weakness isn't the place where God says, come on, get up, pull yourself together. It's actually the place where he meets us. You're loved and you're supported, and God is right in the middle of your mess, just like mine. 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
1: 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And I'm so happy to move into the weekend with you. 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

0: Do you ever feel like, oh, I got to do more, I've got to be more, I've got to say more, I've got to do the exact perfect thing? Sometimes it's exhausting. When God says, wait a minute, I've really got this for you. And if we're reminded of that in the verse of the day today from Philippians 4:19, it says, my God will supply all your needs according to his riches in glory in Jesus Christ. We don't have to be perfect. He's already been the perfection for us. 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

0: Is there something about a new season that makes you feel like, it's a little bit extra added stress or pressure? There's something about autumn that makes me feel like somehow I need to reinvent myself. I need to be something new by Monday. I've got to have a perfect porch full of pumpkins and haystacks and clean out my closet and just, I don't know, become something that I'm, you know, I've stopped recently and said, maybe it's not about becoming something new. Maybe it's more about noticing what God has already been growing in us, what he's already done. I think about Philippians 1 and it says, he who began a good work in you will carry it on to completion. That means we don't have to manufacture a new us this fall. God's already doing something beautiful with what we've got and who we are. 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

0: You know what's funny is God will often give me, and maybe you too, somebody's name or their face will just keep coming back to me. And I'm like, God, why do you have me keep remembering them? And I think that we're supposed to, well, first pray for them. But I also think that maybe we're supposed to take a bold step of reaching out. Maybe that looks like a text. Maybe it's, hey, you want to go grab coffee this weekend or some lunch? Or maybe do you have just 10 or 15 minutes for a conversation? I don't think anything that God places on our heart is a coincidence. He's going to use it for a good purpose. 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
1: You struggle with anxiety about a lot of different things in your life. It is a pervasive problem. Hi, I'm Dr. Randy Carlson with an Intentional Living Minute. Anxiety can be a clinical problem needing treatment, so I'd encourage you, if you're really trying all the right things and still struggling, to get help. Remember, it originates in our minds, in our thinking. Scripture says in Philippians chapter 4 to be anxious for nothing, but in everything by prayer and supplication, with thanksgiving, let your requests be made known to God. And then it talks about the peace that will follow. So can I encourage you today, if you wrestle with anxiety, that several times throughout today, that you would pray, ask God for help, and be thankful for the small things in your life. Change your focus from control to Christ. That's intentional living.
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3: If you're anything like me, sometimes you need a little more life in life. 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There was a man named Ezekiel who had a dream about a bunch of dry bones in a valley. God said he would make breath enter those bones and they would come to life. So if you're feeling dry and longing to be revived, hold on. God loves to do it. 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

0: I love looking back and saying, what was the highlight of the week or maybe just the day? I'm Suzanne. You're listening to Family Life Radio. And I got a good laugh today with a friend of mine. We went to coffee and she was talking about how fall decorations are out and how it's going to start feeling more autumny. But she used the word autumnal. And I had to pause for a second. I'm like, autumnal. Oh, okay. Putting it in context, I go, that's a fancy way of saying autumny. She said, yes, Suzanne, let's just keep it autumny.
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2: 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It says in Nehemiah 8:10, the joy of the Lord is your strength. There's been so many times in my life that the enemy has tried to come and rob me of my joy. And this song has served as such a great reminder to me that what the enemy couldn't give to me, he also can't take away.
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0: Good evening. 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

or maybe this. 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
0: How freaky is that? And how God delivered Jamie from it all. It's all a part of the good news of the day. 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

come on over, sit down. No rush to go anywhere. Let's let this next song just meet us where we're at, in pain or celebration. It's Brandon Lake on Family.

0: I heard a pastor recently say that music is the highest form of worship. 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

I was thinking, you don't know what it's like to be God, but he knows what it's like to be you. 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

0: Good morning. That was Cochran and Company with Running Home on Family Life Radio. I'm Jennifer, and I like to say that this guy is the man of three P's. He's a pastor, a painter, and a pet lover. It's John Reddick. Here's Holding On.
1: I

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Here's Jeremy Camp. Give Me Jesus on Family

0: Family Life Radio. Good morning. I'm Jennifer Davis. So I am really excited about this. And it's, if you didn't know, we have been around for 60 years on the air. We've been so blessed because of folks just like you. And to celebrate, Family Life Radio wants to create some chaos. We're doing a fall concert frenzy. We're getting all crazy around here all day, every day. 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

0: On the night you're falling all to pieces, you can bring your lonely heart to Jesus. 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
1: Do you like going for walks in the morning or in the evening time? 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Oh, and let me get my inhaler, okay? 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

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Hi there, I'm Jennifer, and I'm so encouraged that with all the other options you have out there, that you choose us every day. Thank you so much. Here's Matt Maher, Gonna Be All Right.

0: Family Life Radio. Good morning. I'm Jennifer Davis. You know, if you were a part of our fall fundraiser, I just want to say a big thank you. I wish I could give you a big hug too. 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Now, unfortunately, we didn't get to our main goal, but we did get super close. And if you didn't get a chance to give, guess what? 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

0: Family Life Radio. Good morning. I'm Jennifer Davis. Well, the Point of Grace is bringing you their Comfort and Joy Christmas Tour with Jason Gray and Holly Brand. And you can enjoy an Irish Christmas with Wren Collective. What does this mean for you? 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You can grab up a bunch of tickets and give them as Christmas gifts. Family, friends, coworkers, whoever. And you, my friend, will be the hero. And guess what? 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

0: Hi there, I'm Jennifer here at Family Life Radio, and can we have real talk for just a moment? You know, we play music that shares the gospel of Jesus, and some say Family Life Radio is the only form of church that they have. We take that really serious. So to all of you listening, welcome in. If you're a new Christian, welcome. If you're not Christian, you welcome. Come on over and take a listen. You know, back when I became a Christian about 8 years ago, the biggest misconception I had is that being Christian meant being perfect or like a goody two-shoes. Nope, I was so wrong. Being Christian to me, first off, I want you to know I'm not a theologian in any sense of the word. I'm just an average, everyday person just like you. But being Christian to me is knowing that you're a sinner and asking God to forgive your sins and truly wanting to repent. And repenting doesn't mean that you're going to become perfect. You're always going to have sins throughout your life. But it's accepting that part of yourself and then trying to change. You don't want to just keep doing the same old stuff over and over. Of course, you want to get better and become a better person. But you're accepting that part of yourself and then knowing that Jesus died for your sins, past, present, and future. And then asking God to basically, like, Jesus, take the wheel, saying, God, I can't do this life alone anymore. Lord, please come into my life and my heart. And when you do, He will. He's changed my life. I've done a complete 180. And you can too. So, what is being Christian? What does that mean for you? Think about it.
1: For you, October could sound like this.

0: or maybe this.
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0: Seven Craft, gonna be all right. Family Life Radio. Hey, good morning. We are Kenkel Fritz and Friends with Misty and producer Adam.
1: Good morning. Maybe, especially if you're married or have a family, you're the cook in the house and curious about something you do either while or after you cook. This conversation actually comes up. I was talking to Cece Labarge, who comes on after us.
0: Yeah. Mm-hmm.
1: She's been married to Dave 25 years. And we were talking about when you're cooking, do you cook and then do you clean as you make the meal? Or do you clean up after the meal's been eaten, you've enjoyed, and that's it? And I guess in their household, it's a huge, like, separation.
0: Oh.
1: Cece was like, oh, I just, you know, I eat, I enjoy, I'll clean up later. And Dave's a clean-as-he-goes guy, which is what team I'm on. I'm wiping and cleaning while I'm spatulating and everything else, and I don't want to worry about the mess after the meal.
2: Spatulating?
1: Yeah, okay. I'm sure that's a phrase.
2: I love that.
1: So I was curious. I guess this is a thing. I've talked to a few people, and they're like, yeah, it's a little different in our house. Some clean up as they go, some don't.
0: You know, as long as I eat, I don't care what happens.
1: That's the goal.
0: And as long as we clean up afterwards. Okay. Someone does.
2: I'm going to let you guess what I do, Adam.
1: You want to have the full joy of the meal and then worry about the cleaning
0: later.
1: There
0: is food flying through the whole pot. Is that what's going on?
2: I'm not a clean-as-you-go person. I mean, I'm a very unorganized person. So, honestly, like, I need it. If the cabinets are not still cluttered, I won't even, like, if I put things in the sink, it's over. And then it's left for somebody else. So I actually need the visual reminder that things need to be cleaned up because I'm just gone. Like, once I leave the kitchen, out of mind. So, no, I don't clean as I go.
0: Does that mean Jason's supposed to do the dishes?
2: It's just whoever notices them first.
1: Oh, first come, first clean.
0: Whoever notices them first. Whoever ignores them last.
2: Right, there you go.
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1: If you are married, they have just done some research and they said one of the keys to a successful relationship is to continue to flirt with your spouse.
2: Aww.
1: A little flirting every single day, which I thought was incredibly sweet. I get where they're coming from. Here's the problem.
0: Okay.
1: I feel like there's an art to flirting. Now, first of all, I never realized if anybody was flirting with me. Like, if you ask me, were you ever flirted with? I'm going to say no. I have no idea. I don't know what's going on. Like, I'm barely aware of myself, much less what you're doing. Also, I do not know how to flirt. And apparently, neither does my husband, nor does he recognize when he was being flirted with. So I found this goofy little pickup line. And I was like, hey, you know what? If you were a fruit, you'd be a fine apple. And he goes, a what? And I said, a fine apple. He goes, wait, is that like a Honeycrisp or something? Like, what is that? And I was like, no, like a fine apple. And he was like, why are you saying it like that? And I'm like, a fine apple. It's a play on pineapple. Fine apple. Like, you're fine. Never mind. And he went, oh, I thought it was a type of apple. And I was trying to figure out, like, is it sweet? Is it more tart? Like, what kind of apple are we talking about? So I'm not sure that the flirting thing is going to work for us.
0: That is very funny.
2: That's awesome.
1: I mean,
0: so your flirting is too complex.
1: It's just, I didn't think it was that complex, but it really threw him.
0: Takes a lot of thinking. A fine apple.
1: Come on.
0: Now, is that next to the Honeycrisp? Is that a Fuji? What's a fine apple?
1: You think you'd be good with peanut butter on it? What on earth, dude?
0: I would agree with you, though, the whole flirting thing.
1: Yeah.
0: It works in our marriage.
2: Because it's an art, I would feel like, you know?
0: Yeah, just...
2: Well, good.
1: I'm glad you're smarter than Jason and I are.
0: Well, I don't think it has to be so formal. It can just be like, hey, sugar, you look really hot right now.
2: Oh.
0: Wow. That's pretty simple. I don't know how she could misconstrue that. Well, you mean like I'm going through menopause? No. I didn't mean that. No.
2: Yeah. I look like an oven?
1: No, I've tried that too. And he was like, well, I guess so. You make me keep the thermostat at 78.
0: All right. So does flirting work in your relationship? We got to know. 888-888-9976 or both of you not picking up on your...
1: Pineapple. It's not that hard.
3: I don't love the church because it's perfect. I love the church because Christ is perfect and the church is Christ's bride.
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3: There are Christians that will embarrass us. 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Look at how they treated Jesus. Look at how they treated Paul. They said, Paul, you're not that great of a speaker. You're not that impressive as a person. We're not even sure you're
5: preaching. He's a babbler.
3: Yeah, I mean, and yet Paul said, now I rejoice in what I'm suffering for you. And I fill up in my flesh what is still lacking in regard to Christ's afflictions for the sake of his body, which is the church. Paul is suffering for a church, many of which he had never met him. He says, I'm rejoicing because I'm suffering for you, but it's building up Christ's body, the church.
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0: Family Life Radio, we are Kenkel, Fritz, and Friends with producer Adam and Misty. Toy Hall of Fame has released their finalists for this year.
1: Mm-hmm.
0: Bingo!
2: Oh, a classic.
0: Fun game.
1: I always loved bingo, and I'm looking, like, that's what I look forward to most about being in a retirement community someday. I'm going to be at every bingo game. Watch out.
0: You know, I used to live in Oklahoma, and before there were casinos, they had bingo places where you actually won money.
2: Oh, wow. Oh. Like serious bingo.
0: And it was, you know, run by the tribes that were there. That's where,
1: I mean, I'd be excited to win a Klondike
0: Cherokee
1: card.
0: Cherokee Nation had a bingo hall, and it was big bucks. Get your dauber out, and I never did it, but yeah. And then there was always in school. Remember, you'd play bingo.
1: Yes.
2: Oh, yeah.
0: For downtime.
1: I loved it, yeah.
0: It was fun.
1: Huh?
0: Bop It.
2: Oh,
0: I don't remember what that was.
2: Yes, Bop It. This is that game where, like, you would hit the button and it was like this big stick. Misty said it earlier. You're like, it's like Simon Says, but more modern. And it would go, Bop It. And then you had to bop the button and then twist it and you'd hit the twister.
0: Oh, you did whatever it said.
2: And it got faster.
0: I think I remember that.
2: It's the reason millennials have anxiety.
1: I was about to say, my heart's racing thinking about it.
2: But it was fun.
0: Care Bears are on the list.
2: Oh, yeah.
1: I have a Care Bear on my desk that my husband got for me, and it's the one with, like, the grumpy face and the rain clouds.
2: Oh.
1: And he was like, this is your Care Bear. And I was like, thank you, honey.
0: Wow.
1: Also, where's the lie?
0: Yeah. Mahjong, which is kind of like a domino type game.
1: Oh. You have to clear the tiles as you go, like matching them.
0: Right. Mouse Trap.
2: Oh, I used to love Mouse Trap.
0: Like this must have been after my time as a kid.
2: Like 90, early 90s.
0: Yeah.
1: Yeah. I remember hearing about it. It was past time for, like, when I would play it.
0: Another 90s, Pokemon trading cards are on the list.
1: Oh.
2: Yeah, that was high currency back in the day.
0: Polly Pocket?
1: I remember Polly Pocket.
0: A doll?
1: It was slightly after my time, but yeah, it was like this little tiny doll, and her whole home is in this little case that you snap shut, okay. And it's small enough to fit in your pocket, hence the name Polly Pocket. Yeah.
0: Yeah.
1: You could collect her and her friends.
0: All right. Tickle Me Elmo is there.
1: That's what made me fall in love with Elmo. I think I was in late high school, early college when that came out, and I still wanted one. I never got it, but I just... Where he was like,
0: if I remember right,
1: you tickle him.
0: That was like a Christmas can't find item.
1: Mm-hmm.
0: Everyone was trying to find one.
1: It was like the new Cabbage Patch Kid.
0: Yep. Yahtzee.
2: Oh,
0: that's an old school game.
1: It is.
0: I mean, it's really old. I love it though.
2: Taught me how to count.
0: Yeah.
2: Or helped.
0: And this one, I just remember my grandma when I played it with her, because she would say it this way. Sorry. The game of sorry.
1: Is that what all parents and grandparents did? That's what my mom and
0: 100%.
1: My grandma did. Like,
0: sorry.
1: When somebody says sorry that way, it actually enacts rage in me, because I'm expecting that little thing to come down and just sweep my little man off the board.
2: Brings it back.
1: Rude.
0: Love that.
1: Leave me alone.
0: So what's your favorite toy? Should it be in the list? Or one of these, which one would win in your book? Love to hear from you. 888-888-9976. You can text us at 58326.
1: Sorry. Stop it right now.
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1: 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All day long, we're giving away tickets to concerts happening all over the country,
0: including where you live,
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0: Family Life Radio. We are Kenkel, Fritz, and Friends with producer Adam and Misty. And I remember one of the things that I learned when I was in seminary. We talked about what faith was, the definition of what the Bible calls faith. And my professor was just basic like, do you believe or not?
1: Ooh.
0: He's like, we're overcomplicating this.
1: He's simplifying.
0: You know, and he goes, just because you believe doesn't mean you have doubts.
1: Exactly.
0: But at the end of the day, do you still believe? I think a lot of times people along the way are like, I don't know. But do you come back to it?
1: Mm.
0: Yeah, I believe in Jesus.
1: Yeah.
0: That he lived. Well, this is cool. Misty, you found, this came from a devotional.
2: Yeah, and it was talking about trust and rest. And it says the first thing you should know about faith is that it's not going to answer all your questions in life. Amen to that. It's not going to solve all your problems either. But the faith is about trust, not about being certain. And I got to thinking about, and I've had a lot of friends who, when they, you know, first start their faith walk, it's kind of like when you enter marriage and you think it's going to be all puppies and rainbows and sunshine, and you find out pretty quick.
0: Nope.
2: Marrying that person doesn't eliminate problems that you're going to encounter with them or in that relationship. Just like faith is not going to fix the junk you're going to encounter in this world. What it does is it gives you a hope that rises above all that stuff, and it gives you something to cling to through the bad times.
0: Mm-hmm. But I love what it says here. I'm asking you to believe in who I am and trust in what I promised.
2: Mm.
0: But yeah, faith has nothing to do with feelings.
1: No, for sure.
0: Feelings you can't trust, that's for sure.
1: Changes every 5 minutes.
0: Yep. Right, exactly. It's pretty cool. But to know that that he is for you, nothing's against you. You're right, doubt knocks on the door, but let your faith answer. So trust in me and I will do more than you could think possible. So I just want you to know, if you've been kind of waffling around, sometimes you don't feel like God is there. Again, God's not a feeling. It's a knowledge. It's what you know. And just like we were talking about marriage, Misty, marriage isn't really a feeling either. It's a commitment.
2: Mm-hmm.
0: You stood there and said, I will do this. But I think we always, do I feel love? Do I feel this? Do I feel that?
2: It's a choice you have to make every day.
0: Yeah. Sometimes my stomach hurts and it feels a certain way. I mean, it's like, but it comes and goes. But what do you believe? There's so much evidence, proof. It's in the history. There's so much history. You cannot deny that Jesus didn't exist.
2: Mm-hmm.
0: And all the witness accounts of him dying, being raised from the dead. No other religion can claim that.
1: Amen.
0: What other religions, God died for you? It's the only one.
1: Mm-hmm.
0: That's pretty cool. And he did it for you. And if you accept Jesus in your heart and live for him, all I can tell you is when I finally made that decision, I knew it on the inside.
1: You could just feel a difference.
0: Right. But I think it's because there's that special feeling, and then from then you leave that special feeling and you think, well, I can't, I'm not, you know, it's like the reports you hear of, I got saved 6 times because I didn't feel like it every time.
1: Yeah.
2: Yeah.
0: But yeah, God's real. Jesus is real. And you can trust in him. If you want to talk about that, we'd love to pray with you. 888-888-9976.
3: You struggle with anxiety about a lot of different things in your life. It is a pervasive problem. Hi, I'm Dr. Randy Carlson with an Intentional Living Minute. Anxiety can be a clinical problem needing treatment, so I'd encourage you, if you're really trying all the right things and still struggling, to get help. Remember, it originates in our minds, in our thinking. Scripture says in Philippians chapter 4 to be anxious for nothing, but in everything by prayer and supplication, with thanksgiving, let your requests be made known to God. And then it talks about the peace that will follow. So can I encourage you today, if you wrestle with anxiety, that several times throughout today, that you would pray, ask God for help, and be thankful for the small things in your life. Change your focus from control to Christ. That's intentional living.
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5: If you're anything like me, sometimes you need a little more life in life. 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There was a man named Ezekiel who had a dream about a bunch of dry bones in a valley. God said he would make breath enter those bones and they would come to life. So if you're feeling dry and longing to be revived, hold on. 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

0: black sheep.
1: It's Ben Fuller, Family Life Radio. Hey, good morning. We are Kenkel Fritz and Friends with producer Adam and Misty. Morning.
2: Sometimes a product is released and you go, who asked for that? Why do we need it?
3: Uh-oh.
2: It's a little odd. So, Ranch has released Spooky Ranch for the month of October.
1: Ranch dressing?
2: Ranch dressing. It's ranch dressing. It's the actual like ranch dressing that you know and love by taste profile. But the ranch dressing itself is black.
3: Oh.
1: So it's,
2: and it comes in a glow-in-the-dark bottle.
1: So it doesn't taste any different.
2: No.
1: Okay. It's just the coloring.
2: Yeah. But,
1: and the glow-in-the-dark bottle.
2: But, ew.
1: Spooky ranch. So,
2: can you imagine like just this black goop all over your salad or dipping your carrot sticks into like black ranch dressing? It's just, it's off-putting.
1: I guess it would sort of look like automotive grease.
2: I don't want to dip my veggies in that.
3: Well, no. And imagine being at work and you brought carrots and dip and you start putting it on the plate and people are like, everything okay? What's that?
2: Yeah.
1: Are you going to grease your axles later on? Sounds ridiculous.
2: Like, I don't know who came up with this, but...
1: Yeah, I'm not sure I need that.
2: Let's not promote them any further up the ladder.
1: Yeah.
3: No more squeaky carrots, I guess.
2: Ooh, yuck.
1: Maybe I could get little, you know, hand that out on the 31st.
3: Oh, no.
1: Hey, kids.
2: That's a good way to get egged.
1: Yeah.
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10: 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The song Again really just speaks to how could God continue to forgive me over and over again. And he just reminds me that his grace is sufficient. 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

0: like that.
1: New band, they're called Hopeful. The song is Everything Better. Family Life Radio. Hey, good morning. We are Kenkel, Fritz, and Friends. Things you should have in your car at all times. Do you have a window breaker?
2: Oh, that's not my fist.
1: It's funny. My wife's mom is very safe.
2: Yeah.
1: She's given us lots of safety things.
2: Like a cautious.
1: Yeah.
2: Yeah.
1: Yeah. And we got one of those for Christmas. I'm like, what's this? Let's break your window. Okay. Why?
2: Yeah.
1: In case you ever drive into a river or a lake. Oh.
3: Oh. I feel like I've had that several times and I always lose them.
2: Oh,
3: I think
2: no.
3: My mom has, I know she gave me one in college and she's given me one a couple of times since then. I don't know where they are.
1: That's funny. Also a seatbelt cutter tool. Sometimes you can get one that cuts seatbelts and breaks windows. It's all one tool. And I guess that's in case, same situation. Will your car unlock and will you be able to get out of your seatbelt without power? I don't know.
2: That's true, because it could get stuck.
1: I would think the seatbelt you could, but
2: yeah.
3: Yeah.
1: Whatever. That's interesting. One of those battery starters, which saved my son's bacon when his car broke down in the middle of his alternator went out.
2: Oh, no.
1: In an intersection. So once we started that thing, it was like, go and don't stop.
3: That'd be scary.
1: But a guy came to our rescue with one of those battery jumpers, and it was nice. Like, oh, perfect. Non-perishable food, in case you get, you know, cold winter's night somewhere, you don't have any food. I don't know.
3: I got like an entire thing of water a few years ago, and I have like those in the back where it's like kind of under the back mat or whatever, and it lifts.
1: Sure.
3: Part of the back floor, whatever you want to call it. So I put them all in there, and then I forgot about them, and my husband found them a year and a half later. He's like, I don't think I would drink these.
1: No.
3: They've been through two Arizona summers now.
2: Yeah.
3: Oh, yeah, yeah, no.
2: Oh, no.
1: It's also, the Mylar thermal blanket, one of those pieces of tinfoil.
2: Oh, yeah, especially if you live in an area you get winter.
1: That's
2: yeah,
1: like, oh,
2: that's supposed to keep the heat in. You kind of do like a big potato in it, don't you?
1: Right, exactly. Yeah. Wrap yourself up. Put yourself in the oven at 350 degrees. a paper map of your state?
2: Oh, that's
3: classic.
2: I don't
3: know how to read those.
2: I don't know how to fold those.
3: Between Adam and I, we aren't going anywhere.
1: Yeah, no kidding.
2: We'll bring the seatbelt cutter.
1: And then it said duct tape and zip ties. I don't know what you're doing. I guess you're going to do some MacGyver stuff or what?
3: Let's hope.
1: Right.
3: Sounds suspicious on a lot of levels, but okay.
2: Breaks, I guess. You can just click on the way home, duct tape them back up.
3: Whenever you need to sleep at night.
1: All right, what do you have in your car that we haven't listed that we should have in our cars? 888-888-9976. You can text us at 58326.
4: If you're like me, you have those days from time to time when it feels like you can't do anything right. 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He said, "The things I want to do, I don't do, and the things I don't want to do, I do." But he found peace in the same way that you and I can. He said, "Who will deliver me from this life?" Thank God. The answer is found in Jesus Christ. The battle is hard, but it's already been won. 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
2: And this is super fun. 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In the

0: Family Life Radio. We are Kenkel Fritz and Friends with producer Adam and Misty, and we're talking about things you should have in your car for survival and something to break a window and, you know, warm clothes, things like that. Cutter is with us from New Mexico. You got some stuff to add to the list?
1: The best thing to keep around is blankets, a lighter, fire starter, and like 20 jackets behind your seat.
0: 20 jackets.
2: Oh, I never even thought about that for the cold time
0: of year.
2: Bunch
0: of jackets, fire starters. That makes sense.
1: Oh, yeah.
3: I have all of that in my office here.
0: Misty's eternal body temperature is a constant state of emergency. let me ask you a question. Have you ever been in an emergency situation like this?
1: Yeah, I grew up on cow camps and cowboying all my life, and then being stranded out in the woods checking traps and, you know.
0: And you've had to survive on these kinds of things?
1: Oh, yeah.
0: Wow. And you're a regular Grizzly Adams.
4: Well, next time there's a natural disaster, we're going to Cutter.
0: Exactly.
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0: Jeremy Camp's Revival, Family Life Radio. Hey, good morning. We are Kankel, Fritz, and Friends with Bruce Adam and Misty.
1: There is a massive debate happening online right now, and it seems to kind of be a generational divide here. There is a hiring manager, and I can't remember if she's like elder, millennial, or Gen X. I think she may be Gen X, but she did a video, because she does video, like videos helping people if they're searching for a job. Like, this is what's going to get you hired. This is what's going to get you passed over. And she said an immediate passover is if you show up to an interview with a iced coffee that you stopped and got along the way.
0: Oh,
1: she's like, I will actually like probably look at somebody that may not be as qualified as you over that. And Gen Z especially is melting down over this. They are so offended. They say it's a time management skill. Like, I got up early and I made time to stop and get this coffee. You serve coffee here when somebody works here. Like, Tom's drinking coffee right now. Why can't I have a coffee? So they're freaking out. Now, Kank, you and I are Gen X. Adam, you're millennial. Yeah. So I'd be interested to get your view. I think it's a little bit unprofessional, but I'm in the generation she's in. Like, that's just kind of what you were, what I was taught. Like, you show up professionally. I do think our industry is a little different, you know? So like when I first interviewed, I came in to the morning show to like watch everything. Yeah. And I brought a coffee. I think I actually, and I went and got you guys coffee too. But upstairs when I was like interviewing office setting, I didn't have an iced coffee and I don't think I would have been comfortable carrying one around.
2: Don't want to be swishing around with the ice in the interview.
1: It's odd.
0: So what do you think, Adam?
2: You know, so I a two-part answer. If you brought your own coffee and your own thermos from home for an interview, I think that would be okay. But to bring a drive-through one in and a cup and kind of swish it around, that seems almost too casual for an interview. Now, I've never been anywhere close to being a hiring manager, but I would think if they're that casual in the interview, how would they be with their job? Would they be that casual too and not do what they need to do? That's my thoughts. So I would vote probably not for a drive-through coffee. Leave it out of the interview.
0: This is my take. I've never considered any of this. I've never thought, well, gosh, if you pull a roll in with a coffee, well, man, I tell you. I don't know. I think it's wound a little tight thinking about that.
2: Maybe overthinking too much here.
0: No, I think what Misty did, she's on to something, though. She bought coffee for everybody.
2: That's
0: the way to do it. You want to get hired? Buy some coffee.
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2: We're calling it the Fall Concert Frenzy, and it's another way we're celebrating 60 years on the air and inviting you to the party. 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
1: I have listened for 50 years. It's like family.
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0: Me Life Radio. We are Kenkel Fritz and Friends. Thanks so much for listening this morning. If you want to talk, our number is 888-888-9976. Who knew a coffee would cause such controversy?
1: Yeah.
2: The world is shook.
0: Exactly.
1: Uh-huh.
0: So we've got Angela from Jackson, Michigan on the phone, but this has to do with bringing one into work, you know?
1: Yeah.
0: Lay the land here. What were we talking about?
1: There's a hiring manager that put out a video saying, I wouldn't even consider you if you came with an iced coffee, like you swung through the drive-thru or whatever, went in and got an iced coffee and brought it. Like you're kind of out at that point.
2: Wow.
1: And Gen Z says, why? We need our iced coffee.
0: And I think the thought was it's too casual. I'm trying to remember.
1: She didn't really explain
0: it. Didn't explain it, no.
1: But to me, it made sense. But I'm Gen X. I was like, yeah, that does seem a little unprofessional, but I don't know.
2: Maybe a little too casual for an interview.
1: Maybe.
0: Angela is with us from Jackson, Michigan. What do you think?
3: I remember, like, back in the day, like, your waitress didn't have bright blue hair or piercings all in their faces or tattoos everywhere, or, you know, to work in a bank, you had to look a certain way and be a certain way, and just anything in the public, you presented yourself in a way that was professional. Latte is that color of the hair. Of course I do. Couldn't even do any of that in school because it was a distraction to the other kids. I think we've kind of lost a lot of that, where it's pretty much everyone's free to do just pretty much anything.
0: True.
3: You know, and I don't know, it's because we need the workforce so much. Also, we have our freedoms, which is great. You know, we love our freedoms. I think that we still need to have some type of standards when it comes to certain things.
0: Yeah.
1: I do remember applying for a radio job when I was in college, and I had an eyebrow ring, and I took it out for the interview.
0: Smart.
1: And that was a radio job.
2: Mm-hmm.
3: Yeah, and then you put it back in when you leave.
1: I tried to. It had already closed up, so I lost my eyebrow ring.
0: Oh, no.
1: It was a very new piercing.
2: A long interview.
0: Yeah. That's funny.
3: First impressions are everything.
0: That's right.
3: And so if you want to be looked at a certain way, you have to present yourself.
0: Absolutely.
3: A certain way.
0: Make your first impression,
3: you know,
0: not a depression.
3: Yeah.
0: A depression, not a depression.
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0: 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And what stinks?
1: This all started, maybe you've experienced this. You go out to eat, yeah. You go to a restaurant, you have a great meal, had a great time, and you come home, and it's like a day later, and you walk into like your closet, and all of a sudden you're like, what is that smell? What? I feel like, first off, I've smelled this before, but how is it in my house? And you realize, it was the restaurant I was in.
0: Oh, wow.
1: I took more home than take home. And I'm like, wait a minute. And I start realizing, I'm like, you know what? There are certain restaurants that you go to or certain places where there's just this smell. Like if it's a chain restaurant, it's all the same smell and it comes home with you.
0: You know, it doesn't happen in upscale places.
2: No.
0: And I'm wondering, is it the odor control in the restaurant?
2: I think so. I do.
0: They like diffuse it somehow or?
2: Because maybe it's just like a matter of space. Because I've noticed like the first thing that came to mind is like a walk-in place where you get like takeout Chinese food.
1: Yes. Mm-hmm.
2: Versus the same sort of food being prepared in a much more open space. You don't really smell what's going on in the kitchen. I think whatever they're cooking with, so, like it permeates the air.
0: In that situation, you're on top of the kitchen almost.
2: I feel like you don't even have to eat in one of those establishments. Like you go in and pick it up, 5 minutes, it's on you. It's on you.
1: 100%. Or like Subways.
2: Yes.
1: Every Subway I've ever been to, you leave with the same smell on your shirt. It's not a bad smell.
0: I've never noticed that.
1: But I'm just I smell like a walking Subway.
2: Yeah. Huh. You smell like a sandwich.
1: And it's every...
0: It must be just restaurants that have the aromas just kicking. Like, you said Chinese. I think Chinese food restaurants are kind of like that.
1: 100%.
0: It's like really heavy in there.
1: And maybe that's it. Maybe it's the type of food that the restaurant makes.
0: Sure.
1: It just gives off that aroma.
0: And do you prefer to smell like certain restaurants than another?
2: Well,
0: I mean, you know, if I walked out smelling like a Ruth's Chris or a Longhorn Steakhouse, I don't know. I like a man that smells like beef. But yeah, have you noticed this? 888-888-9976. Do you like it? Or not.
2: Fried chicken places.
1: Oh.
2: You smell like the fryer when you leave there.
1: I'm not going to lie. If I get a little syrup spilled on my jeans, it's not the worst day.
2: When they're smoking stuff at like a fair or something.
0: Oh,
2: if you just walk through that cloud, you're done for. You're smelling like smoked meat.
0: I do like smoked meats.
2: Yeah.
0: That should be a cologne.
1: Smoked meats by Pavilion.
2: Maybe not.
0: Why does Kank smell like a beef brisket?
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4: 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It says in Nehemiah 8:10, the joy of the Lord is your strength. 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And this song has served as such a great reminder to me that what the enemy couldn't give to me, he also can't take away.
5: Big decisions bring big pressure. 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

0: 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Producer Adam and Misty are here.
1: Perhaps you, every once in a while, you get focused on a snack or a meal. They call them your hyperfixation meals,
0: hyperfixation
1: snacks. Yeah. Last year when you turned me on to sardines, that was it for a while, which I don't think my husband has ever forgiven you for that. But now I recently got into matcha. Oh. And here's the funny thing. I don't actually like the taste of matcha.
0: Matcha tea?
2: Very earthy.
1: Yeah, it's a green tea powder. Yeah. You make matcha lattes with it with, you know, milk. But I love I've gotten into making homemade syrups and cold foams for it. So it makes it a sweet treat.
2: Ooh.
1: And I am, like, every day, I am making that matcha latte. And again, my husband is angry because it always messes up like 4 or 5 dishes. He's like, how can it take this many dishes to make a tiny glass of a drink? What are you doing with your life? I'm like, I'm drinking matcha.
0: So it's the side labor that has to be involved.
1: But it's fun to make. Yeah. And I think it's so good.
0: Oh.
1: It's a nice little caffeine boost in the afternoon.
2: It's good for you, right? Matcha?
1: I don't know by the way that I fix it. There are health benefits when you don't add all the sugar, but you know.
0: Right. Yeah. I don't have anything that I'm crazy have to have it. Adam, do you have anything like that?
2: I'm actually into air fried steaks a lot lately.
0: Air fried steaks?
2: I've been playing with the air fryer lately, and I tell you what, we are getting pretty close.
1: Man, I'm telling you, you melt some butter and do the seasoning and stir it up and throw it in there.
2: Oh, yeah.
1: Though it makes delicious steak bites. I do feel like there's, if you go too far, they get a little tough. It's a very fine art to doing it the right amount of time.
2: Yeah, there's about a 45-second window with the air fryer.
0: I think it's fantastic that we have the words fine art and air fryer together.
1: Didn't think you were going to hear that today,
0: no,
1: did you?
0: No, I did not.
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0: or maybe this.
1: You're only one step back to Jesus.
2: We're calling it the Fall Concert Frenzy, and it's another way we're celebrating 60 years on the air and inviting you to the party. 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

0: I'm so glad I found you guys. I've been looking for something uplifting and hopeful on the radio, and you guys are just what I needed.
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0: Family Life Radio, we are Kenkel, Fritz, and friends. Thanks for listening this morning.
1: If you ever visit New York, perhaps you will see one of these. They have introduced these kind of fancy new, like, it looks like a little, what do they call them? Not trailers, but the different buildings, modular buildings?
0: Like a portable building?
1: Portable, something like that, yeah. So they're, you know, it's not like a porta potty. It's got a ramp up, like it's wheelchair accessible. They've installed 17 of these climate controlled, running water, baby changing stations. Sounds nice, right?
2: Yeah, great.
1: You go in one, you have 10 minutes. And if you're not done in 10 minutes, it's going to open the door on you.
0: What?
1: It does give you warnings, apparently, at 5 and 8 minutes. And then at the 10-minute mark, you're going to get flashing lights and another verbal warning. But then the door's opening whether you want it to or not.
2: Oh, no.
0: Man.
1: Yep.
2: I don't think I like this.
1: Yep.
0: This is a pressure cooker.
2: That's very aggressive.
0: It is.
2: Because, like, listen, I mean, especially if you're changing a baby, too, parents,
0: a lot of stuff
2: 15.
0: That have to happen there.
1: It is.
0: Yeah.
2: And the door opens if you don't get out in time.
1: Yeah, and it's nothing that, you know, because I know that in the China, maybe they have, like, toilets you can pay for.
0: Most countries.
1: Pieces of, in the toilet, you have to pay for the paper.
0: Right.
1: To get that.
2: Oh.
1: But, yeah, so I was like, well, can you put more? You don't pay for these. It's totally free.
0: Put another quarter stay in longer.
1: You can't do that. Yeah. It's opening whether you want it to or not. So if you're not done in 10 minutes, prepare to be on the internet because you know people are waiting outside with cameras.
2: Oh, no.
1: You know that.
2: There's going to be someone.
0: Is there when the door opens, is there an alarm that sounds or is there a trumpet that sounds? Da da da da!
2: Oh, no.

0: I mean, what happens when the 10 minutes is up? Is there some sort of a...
1: It says it'll give you flashing lights, another verbal warning, but then the door's opening whether you want it to or not.
0: Okay.
1: But again, you get like the 5 and 8 minutes, so it tells you it's coming.
0: You got a warning.
1: You get a warning, but, you know, if you're in any kind of trouble...
2: Well, correct.
1: Yeah.
0: Can you just, you know, walk next door to the next one, I guess?
2: And
0: I don't know.
2: Start over?
1: Let's just hope you're decent to do that.
0: That's right. Wow, this is...
1: It's aggressive.
0: Yeah, very.
2: I think we'll just go at home.
0: Well, there's that idea. If you're visiting New York, you got to find a place somewhere.
2: That's true.
0: Wow. Okay.
1: Yep.
0: How do you feel about this? What kind of fun could you have with it? That's interesting. I do like that no one's going to be hogging it.
1: Yeah, no that's bathroom true. Camping yeah. here. That's for sure.
2: Yeah, there's a line. You want to keep things going. Mm-hmm. So,
0: and maybe they figure, well, it keeps the ne'er-do-wells on their way. I don't know what they think there with that. Maybe that's it. But this is a shock.
2: Yeah, couldn't they just like send a text or something? Like the door swinging open is a little harsh.
1: I think I'll just run into Starbucks and buy a drink as a thank you for letting me use your facility that stays locked until I open it.
0: I still think it would be awesome if there was a trumpet fanfare. Doo, doo, doo. Oh, no.
2: You're done.
1: Oh, man.
3: 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I just love it.
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0: I'm Cece, and I went foraging.
1: What?
0: Okay, apparently, I've become the kind of person who runs into the woods carrying gardening gloves and pruning snips. I had a moment yesterday where I caught myself. I'm like, who even am I? I'm working on a big fall foliage installation by my front door. You know those gorgeous Pinterest-worthy displays with branches and colorful leaves and cozy autumn vibes? Well, I started pricing artificial stems from the hobby store, and I needed smelling salts. They're beautiful, but I don't have that kind of cash. So yesterday, instead of heading into a craft store, I grabbed a pair of gardening gloves and some snippers and headed into the woods. I went foraging. I never thought I'd say that. It was fun! There's something satisfying about creating something beautiful with what's already around you. Plus, now every branch in my fall display comes with a story. Here's the funny thing. If you would have told me 10 years ago I'd be running into the woods collecting foliage for home decor, I would be laughing, but here we are. I don't know, maybe that's one of the gifts of getting older. We can become people we never expected. We can try new things, discover hidden talents, or at least hidden branches.
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4: 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There was a man named Ezekiel who had a dream about a bunch of dry bones in a valley. God said he would make breath enter those bones and they would come to life. So if you're feeling dry and longing to be revived, hold on. God loves to do it. 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

0: You will be thankful that you remembered this tip come December. Your very best Christmas wrapping paper is going to be purchased right now. Oh no, I'm talking like right now. I don't want to rush through the cozy vibes of fall because it's really my favorite time of the year, but all of that glorious thick Christmas wrapping paper, the kind your scissors cut so nicely through, it's purchased right now. So don't delay. You've got like a week to get the good stuff, and then it's going to be sold out. And that's today's Mom Tip on Family Life Radio.
1: I don't love the church because it's perfect. 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
1: There are Christians that will embarrass us. There are Christians who will frustrate us. We're called to reach out to the hurting, and hurting people hurt people. And they don't tend to be grateful. Look at how they treated Jesus. Look at how they treated Paul. They said, Paul, you're not that great of a speaker. You're not that impressive as a person. We're not even sure you're
3: preaching. He's a babbler.
1: Yeah, I mean, and yet Paul said, now I rejoice in what I'm suffering for you. And I fill up in my flesh what is still lacking in regard to Christ's afflictions for the sake of his body, which is the church. Paul is suffering for a church, many of which he had never met him. He says, I'm rejoicing because I'm suffering for you, but it's building up Christ's body, the church.
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0: I'm Cece on Family Life Radio, and I get it. Sometimes it's easier just to stay home. I love my house. I love my bed. I love homemade coffee. All the things. But you know how some people pick a theme word for the year? I didn't pick a word, but I made a decision that in 2026, I was going to say yes to invitations, even if I didn't want to go. And so a friend of mine sent out a group text yesterday, and they're like, hey, anyone want to take this bus trip, you know, with this women's group and go to this town? No, I don't want to. I don't want to sit on a bus and go to that town and do the shopping with people I don't really know. But I said yes. Because I just think that I can find myself getting more and more comfortable being alone, but that's not really how you thrive. Research has found that people that tend to do the best in life share it with others. And so I said, yes, I'll go. I'll buy the ticket. Nothing in me wants to do it. Why am I sharing this with you? Because maybe you're like me and you're getting older and you find friendships are harder and harder to maintain. You got to say yes. At some point, you got to get off the comfy clothes and get out there in the world and just do the thing. So that's my invitation to you. What can you say yes to this week?
1: For you, October could sound like this.

0: or maybe this.
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2: If you're like me, you have those days from time to time when it feels like you can't do anything right. Even Paul in the Bible dealt with that. He said, "The things I want to do, I don't do, and the things I don't want to do, I do." But he found peace in the same way that you and I can. He said, "Who will deliver me from this life?" Thank God. The answer is found in Jesus Christ. The battle is hard, but it's already been won. 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
1: I grew up into witchcraft. 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
0: How freaky is that? And how God delivered Jamie from it all. It's all a part of the good news of the day. 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

0: mind bringing along a crock pot? That I can help you with. We have an event happening at church and, you know, we need all the crock pots. You know what I did? Instead of thinking, brain, remember that later when you leave for the meal, or putting a reminder in my phone, set reminder to bring crock pot, I, in my pajamas, got the crock pot down off the shelf on my tippy toes, and I put it in the trunk of my car in that moment. You know what? I'm not going to forget that crock pot when I show up to that meal later. Because I think after decades of living on this earth, I've realized if you don't want to forget it, do it immediately.
1: 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I just love it.
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4: 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What does it feel like? What do you do? What works? 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This is from the archives, the program today. 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Again, we're talking about blended families today. And our friend Ron Deal, you've probably heard him somewhere around the country. He's the director of Family Life Blended over there at Family Life with our friends that are doing such a great job reaching families. Ron, welcome to the show today. How you doing, my friend?
5: I'm doing well, Randy. It's really good and an honor to be back with you.
4: Well, thank you. Thank you. You know, the stats, we know blended families been on the rise over the years. I can remember back in the early days when I was doing conferences, how many of you are blended families? You know, you get some hands up now, it's a lot in the crowd. I mean, there's just a good percentage of people that raise their hand. This is more common. It's a bigger issue, and it certainly is challenging. So I don't think it's a topic that people aren't aware of some of the challenges. But what have you seen, Ron, in your work? Are there anything changing in terms of the issues that blended families are facing?
5: You know, I don't know that much is changing. It's fascinating to me that we keep coming across the same dynamics over and over and over again. Now, there is a growing trend in that there are more and more blended families that are first-time marriages, and so that's a little different. But the internal dynamics of the blended family aren't that much different than some of the other pathways in which people find themselves in blended families. But, you know, more and more people are getting married for the first time, but they've already have a child by somebody that they're not now getting married to, and so it may be a first wedding for both adults.
4: Yeah.
5: The other thing, you know, when you opened the broadcast and you were talking about, you know, you're jumping on a moving conveyor belt, that's what step-parents are doing especially, and it's a really good analogy because everybody else is used to the pace, the flow, the direction of the conveyor belt. They've been on it a long time before you showed up, and now you got to hit the ground running while trying to figure out balancing your marriage, doing romance, and trying to figure out how to solidify that relationship. While at the same time, you're running fast to figure out how to do parenting, step-parenting, what's my place, what's my role, what do you think my role is, what do I think my role is. Those expectations sometimes clash. And so there's a lot happening all at once. And that's why the stress level for the average blended family the first couple of years is really pretty high. You know, it just, you start off with high stress. But our encouragement to blended families is, look, yes, you hit the ground running. Yes, you have a lot to try to navigate quickly. But stay the course, stay with it. You'll figure some things out. When things smooth out, then you're riding the conveyor belt, and it's kind of fun. It's not all work. And so there is blessing if you just stay the course.
4: But sometimes people get on that conveyor belt with the idea that they don't think the way that conveyor belt has been running is in the right direction or at the right speed. and I'm going to fix it. I'm going to get in there and change that conveyor belt. I'm going to get this conveyor belt operating the way it should. And their expectations are that I'm going to be coming in to rescue. They may not think they're going to do that, or they may even deny that they're doing that, but they get on there and they're not willing to ride along for a while. They want to change things. And so the clash begins early on. So if you're jumping on that conveyor belt, what's a good suggestion for those first couple of years?
5: Well, you nailed it, Randy. It's not having your agenda to fix everything. If you're the stepdad, don't try to be the hero of everything that's not been going well for the kids from your point of view. And if I've long said a lot of quote-unquote wicked stepmothers are just women who are a little too over-responsible to fix things.
4: Mm-hmm.
5: They may have a great heart to them, and they have well-being on behalf of the children, but how they go about it and the timing is what undercuts what they're trying to accomplish. So having, you know, the opposite attitude would be a heart of humility that says, I've got a lot to learn. I need to just slow the roll, and I need to listen and observe and try to gain, you know, into the flow of the family. So a heart of humility, I think flexibility is a huge yeah. quality that's helpful for both bio parents and step parents. But it's an attitude that just says, all right, we're going to have to learn and adapt. We do have some ideas of how things are going to go, and some of those will be accurate, and some of those will need adjusting. As long as we're flexible, we can find what works,
4: yeah.
5: right? We'll trip over the things that don't work, and then we'll figure that didn't help, and we'll back up a step. Flexibility then kicks in, and you find what does work. Those kinds of attitude, heart postures, really mm-hmm. make a difference.
4: Ron Deals here, by the way, from Family Life, the head of Blended Families with Family Life. And joining us here as we talk about blended families, love to have you join in. How do you deal with disagreements in your blended family? What are some things you've been intentional about that maybe has made a difference? Give us a call, 888-888-1717. On Facebook, Dan says, you know, we asked the question, what are some of the unique challenges? And Dan said, I would say my wife and I, you know, we never sat down. We never discussed what she expected out of me as far as discipline, as well as some other things concerning her daughter. And then there was a little dialogue going on online. Eventually, Dan says, hey, now we're divorced. It led to a divorce. And I think that creates a challenge. Here's a question, for instance. Maybe have you grabbed this. What do you do? I have a question that comes in. You disagree with your wife. She allows her 17-year-old son to stay out until after midnight. And you have a different rule for your own son. So all of a sudden, you got kids coming in. You have different rules than your spouse does. And you don't, you know, you think it's all going to work, but it doesn't. I mean, how do you negotiate some of those kinds of things?
5: I'm so glad you asked, because that, I find, is a very common question. Parent and step-parent are on two different pages. What do we do? First of all, let me back up just a step and make an observation. Unity in parenting, and I know you've been teaching this for years, is so very important. It is triple important in blended families, because there are some other dynamics at play that can divide you so rapidly. You have a different biological, a different relationship attachment with the child. If you're the biological parent, this is your kid. You feel an ultimate obligation and responsibility for them. And that's at the level of DNA. I mean, I don't know how to explain that, but it's your heart that connects to them. Whereas the step parent has a growing relationship mm-hmm. with the child, but it just doesn't, functionally, it's different, right? So it's so easy for that child to then divide you because of any differences that you may have in how you're going to set rules and follow through with things. So you just cannot afford to be disunified. It really is an important piece. Rainey, my book, Daily Encouragement for the Smart Step Family, it is a one-year devotional for blended family couples. Some of them are appropriate for them to share with their kids. One of the reasons we wrote this book is because of the question you're asking today. It's, how do we help couples get on the same page? And a small one-minute daily conversation around the common things that divide couples is one way you overcome that division, stay on track, stay unified. So this little 365 steps in the right direction devotional is meant to get you talking about common things that you will face, so that you're more apt to come out together rather than opposed. Specific example, 17-year-old, one parent lets them come in after midnight, and the other parent says, no, my child, I don't let them do that. I'll just be very direct. You cannot have two standards right. in the same home. I don't know whether you should bring them in at midnight or 1 o'clock or 11:30. I don't get to make that decision. You do. What I do know is that you cannot have two standards for two different kids. Now, there's always age and developmental appropriateness to add into the equation. Sometimes older kids do get to come in at a later time. We're not talking about that. You can take that into consideration. But if you got two, relatively same age, same maturity level children, no, you got to figure this out. You got to find one standard. Now, the hard part, Randy, of course, is in that couple talking through what their standard is going to be. And my word of caution to them is, have some parental powwows, and it may take 5 minutes. It may take you, 5 hours. It may take 2 weeks. You may have to go to a Randy Carlson event this coming Saturday and learn what you need to learn. You may need to read a book. You may need to ask grandma what she thinks your standard ought to be. I don't care what you do. You got to get on the same page. Right. There's just no way around it. Going through some good parenting material gives you the opportunity to talk and observe and rub elbows and say, well, what about this? Well, we've always done it this way. Yeah, I get that. But we've got to come up with our standards. So one of you will move toward the other. Maybe you'll move toward the middle. Whatever that negotiation is, it's got to be the same.
4: Absolutely. It says in Amos 3:3, how can two walk together unless they be in agreement? And I mean, baseball teams, basketball teams, leadership and business, they can't work unless they're on the same team, pulling the same direction with the same rules and the same philosophy and same culture. And that works in your family as well. It's a great principle. Hang on, Ron. Be right back with you. Ron Deal is here from Family Life. He's the head of the Blended Family Ministry there. And joining me as we talk about blended families, love to have you join in. How are you being intentional, or what's one of the challenges you've had? Maybe you can relate to the fact his kids, your kids, are not being treated the same. How do you deal with that? Come and join the discussion here at the Intentional Living Center. 888-888-1717 is the number, and we're going to get right back to the calls here in just a moment.
6: I was just calling to make a comment about the blended families. I've been in a blended family now for 16 years. If they put God first and look at your blended family as a team, in a team, everybody has their own qualities that they can bring to the team to make it better. And if everyone just gets on one page, you have to meet some teammates at where they are and not to expect any more or less out of each other, but use the different personalities, the different, advantages and disadvantages of each member of the team, and just work to make sure that your team is successful, and just to remain encouraged and to, ask God to give you strength and to handle it in a godly way.
4: Here's one important thing blended families must do. Hi, I'm Dr. Randy Carlson with an Intentional Living Minute. Here it is, stand together. Amos 3:3 says, do two walk together unless they be in agreement to do so? And in a blended family, as you try to walk together, remember, it is critical that you stand together. There will be forces at work trying to get between the two of you to destroy your marriage. Don't allow outside issues and stresses to wedge their way between the two of you. Sometimes those outside forces are people close to you. It may be your family or extended family. It may even be your children. Issues from the past may come up. Situations that need to be dealt with together need to be addressed together. Don't allow those outside forces to destroy you. When you stand together, that's intentional living.
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4: How does intentional living fit into those moments when life makes no sense? And I thought about this morning as I was putting the last in my notes for today. And here's what I came to the conclusion from Scripture, and we'll show you in a moment. We see life through our expectations. God sees our life through His intentions. That's two different ways of looking at life, isn't it? Two totally different ways. Sometimes life simply doesn't make sense.
8: no matter how much we trust the Lord, and every day we get into Scripture and we pray and we thank Him for what He does in our life, we still have those moments and those days where we wonder, wow, what's going on in the world? What's going on in our family? Why is this happening? I think, a part of the process of being alive today in the world in which we live. And so the lesson that we're featuring this month is to help each of us understand, when life doesn't make sense, we serve a God that does. And in the process, we can learn how to grow and trust Him more. 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Thank you for being a part of the ministry. 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
4: 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Ron is the head of the, at Family Life, of the blended family area of ministry. And Ron, appreciate you being with us. I talk about if you're a wise person coming into a blended family, there are times you need to defer to the primary parent. Don't step in and usurp authority over them, thinking now that you're there, maybe you need to step in and correct what they've been doing. That can blow up in your face. What have you learned some wisdom when it comes to coming into a blended family and supporting your new spouse with the job of being intentional with their kids?
5: There's always caveats, so let me talk around it a little bit. So for example, if you are the biological parent, you're the primary parent, especially in the early days of the blended family. I often tell people, you know, the first couple of years, just assume you're going to continue to be almost like a single parent. You've just got live-in help. but you still carry the load of responsibility and a lot of the weight in terms of actually engaging your children around decisions and saying no and consequences and enforcing discipline and that sort of thing. But what you should not do as the primary biological parent is claim veto power on every decision. You know, that's a huge mistake that I see biological parents making. It's kind of like, well, I don't like the way you handled that, so I'm just going to reverse your decision, step parent. Well, I don't like your approach to how we should handle this situation, so I'm the parent, I just get to make the call. Well, that sort of veto power has a detrimental effect on your usness as a couple, right? Because what you keep saying to the step parent is, you don't have a place here. You don't belong. You don't have any authority. You don't belong as a part of this parenting team. That goes back to our conversation earlier around being unified. You can't say that to somebody, keep pushing them out, and then say, you're part of us. You've got to negotiate and talk and listen and hear a lot of what they say. And every once in a while, you may have to say, well, no, I just feel like we need to handle it this way. But don't do that often, because that can really hurt you in a big way. The flip side of that, what I would say to step parents is, you are definitely part of the parenting team. Just because you're an outsider doesn't mean you have all the right answers, but it also doesn't mean that you don't have some of the right answers. You have a perspective that's useful and helpful. You care about these kids. Absolutely. Be part of the parenting discussions and voice your thoughts, but do it in a way that doesn't easily put the bio parent on the defense. If you're critical of their kid, it's easy then for them to say, wait a minute, you're criticizing my kid and you're criticizing me. So you're telling me I've been a bad parent for all these years, and that has double trouble attached to it. So just be soft, be careful, but definitely, be part of the conversation.
4: Absolutely. It's a good advice. Ron Deal's with me today. And by the way, we're going to leave these lines open. We're going to stay in studio here and continue after the program ends to record on this topic. So as a blended family or a person in a blended family, you're welcome to join in. Give us your perspective. You got a question or comment. The line is open to you at 888-888-1717. And we always enjoy the comments and questions that come in on our comment line.
9: I've been listening to the program for almost a year now, so I'd like to first thank you for blessing me with a lot of good information. The topic I'm kind of concerned with is a blended family and how to keep the children serving the Lord in the home, not just on Sundays, during church hours. I have a blended family, and I'd like to know how I could be more effective in my walk with the children, encouraging them, and maybe some ideas. And I continue to listen and pray for the radio station, and thank you.
4: Yeah, you're very welcome. Appreciate you taking time. Ron, big thing, you get married. We know we shouldn't be unequally yoked, as the Bible says. Spiritual grounding is huge. What are some of the spiritual dynamics at work in a blended family that are particularly important when you're trying to put this family together?
5: Well, there's a number of things. Sometimes it's hard to know where to start because it kind of depends upon the backstory, if you will. So if there has been a divorce, for example, and now there are parents living in separate homes, you now have multiple adults parenting the children. If all those adults, let's just say, are Christian people, and they're all kind of rowing in the same direction, well, then that's a benefit for the kids. But if at mom's house we have this standard, and at dad's house we have this standard of what's important, what values are, and what's godly, and then we have a stepmom influence, we have a stepdad influence, all of a sudden things get really confusing for children. Like, what am I supposed to live up to? What are the rules for life, if you will? So part of good parenting in moving your children in a godly direction has something to do with how well you cooperate between households, which means you may have to have a sit-down conversation and just share why you would rather the kids not go to R-rated movies and see if you can't negotiate a common standard between households. That's one thing that people need to think about. Bio parents and step parents working in the same household, again, coming together around and unifying around what you're going to try to move the kids toward, how you're going to live, for you to teach and model and show them godliness. That's first and foremost. Keep talking about all the things that are influences in their life. And absolutely, if there is some confusion between households, I think you bring that up. So I think, for example, dad's driving the kids to school. He's got 4 minutes with them in the car. And he brings up, hey, you guys may be confused. I know mom at her house lets you watch movies, lets you do X, Y. Here's the reason we've chosen to do what we do. And here's the standard, and here's why we're going to do that. And you teach from your heart, from the scriptures, what's behind why you set those rules and guidelines the way you have. What you don't do is then turn the corner and then denigrate or criticize the other home. No, you don't have to do that. You are saying enough to the children that this is why we do what we do. Your hope and prayer is that the children will latch onto that and see God's wisdom in it and then join you in that value.
4: That's good advice. I tell you, that's the basics we're hearing here, coming back to communication, getting on the same page, staying behind closed doors to talk things through, coming out in unity, not allowing much light between you, because the kids will see that and they become competitive, and they will start to use that against you as a couple. Standing together is key. Ron Deal is my guest today. We're talking about blended families. Our phone line's always open to you. We'd love to have you join in. How have you dealt with the blending process? What intentional lessons would you share with someone else? 888-888-1717.
10: Hi, my name is Christy, and I was just calling to say the one thing that I would work on over the year is my reactions to other people's words. I would love to be able to show God's love instead of maybe getting angry or getting upset or taking offense.
11: This is Wayne. I'm a truck driver on the road, a first-time listener. Yeah, I like to say that there's one thing that has really impacted my life profoundly is beginning to really pray. You know, not just pray uttering words, but to pray to connect with our Father God.
12: The one thing that I've learned about myself being married, I learned and began to believe that I was lovable.
13: Yeah, hi, this is Larry. In reference to that one thing, been standing for my marriage for about 15 months and leaving the return.
14: Hey, Dr. Randy, this is Allison over in Warner Robins, Georgia. One good thing that my husband does, I admire my husband so much for the godly attitude that he has and the passion he has to learn more about God.
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18: Hi, Dr. Randy. My name's Char, and I'm out of Surprise, Arizona. I just wanted to thank you for your ministry on the radio. I've been married now for 5 years. I have 3 boys, and I'm married to a man with 3 girls, so we are the Brady Bunch gone bad. But just at those times that I just wanted to pull my hair out thinking, how am I ever going to get through this? Your ministry has just really, really spoken to me and just gives me hope and it gives me faith. And it's been 5 years. We're all still here and things have gotten so much better. My husband and my relationship has just gotten so much better also.
19: 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How do you do that? Call 888-888-1717. 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

0: I'm Cece on Family Life Radio. Time for today's mom tip. I have to admit, as someone who's currently running into the woods with gardening gloves and snippers looking for free fall decor, I was really excited about this new trend. If your fall wreath has looked exactly the same for the last 5 years, there is a new front door trend you should know about called the wall pocket. Think of it like a decorative basket or a metal cone or a vintage container or a hanging pocket attached to your door that you fill with flowers, greenery, branches, pumpkins, whatever fits the season. And then you just switch it out for whatever season you happen to be in. Unlike a wreath, you don't need a whole new decoration for every season. You just stick floral foam down into the vessel and then you poke different things out of it. Little pockets hanging on your door. I don't know, I might try that this year. What are your thoughts of the mom tip today?
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4: 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The song Again really just speaks to how could God continue to forgive me over and over again. And he just reminds me that his grace is sufficient. And when I fail and I'm sitting there going, okay, here I am again, he repeats and says, but here I am again, forgiving, redeeming your heart again, standing you up on your feet again.

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0: How freaky is that? 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It's all a part of the good news of the day. 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I've been

0: Family Life Radio. I'm Cece. How wild was that hijacking story from yesterday? The co-pilot tries to take out the other pilot. He fights back, kick open the cockpit door. Passengers rush in. They save the plane from a nosedive and whoop, pull it back. I mean, crazy. And then the video of the passengers just dancing and singing and celebrating. They just got a second chance at life and they knew it and they were delighted. It just got me thinking, like, actually, so do you and I. Every morning we wake up with breath in our lungs. We have a chance at living life. How come we never take a minute to just appreciate it? I mean, they convicted me, right? I mean, maybe I'm not going to wake up and like sing and dance every single day, but I probably should.
1: I was thinking, you don't know what it's like to be God, but he knows what it's like to be you. He understands family conflict, work struggles, having friends who are sick, and he even understands what it's like to be tempted. The Bible says that Jesus is able to sympathize with our weaknesses because he's been tempted in every way, just like us, but he never sinned. So hang in there. When you need a friend who understands and can identify with your pain, he's here. 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I've learned that his love is steady and strong. 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

0: What is a completely harmless thing that gives you an irrational amount of joy? I'm Cece on Family Life Radio. We were asking this question and a lot of people responded a freshly made bed with clean sheets. And I was thinking about it. What is it about it that's just the best? I don't even use any scent like in my laundry soap because I'm kind of sensitive to scent, but it's just the fact like the sheets are clean. Someone said, what I love is jumping in a freshly made bed and wriggling around on the sheets to loosen them up a little bit. I mean, hey, it doesn't really take much if you think about it, right? Just wash your sheets, make the bed, vacuum the floor. Something about a freshly vacuumed room. Same kind of effect, huh? Would you add anything to the list?
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0: Family Life Radio. We were talking on the show about how difficult it is to figure out what is for dinner every night of your life. I shared a tip that I use where if in the morning, as a part of my to-do list, I write down what's for dinner, that prevents this 4 p.m. crash out where I haven't planned for dinner, gone to the grocery store, or even have any idea of what to serve my family. Now, Susan, what do you have to say about dinner?
1: There's nothing more frustrating than when you have all the ingredients to make dinner and the only thing that you're missing is the person you were when you bought them all.
0: Yeah, that's true.
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0: may be this. We're calling it the Fall Concert Frenzy, and it's another way we're celebrating 60 years on the air and inviting you to the party. 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
2: 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It says in Nehemiah 8:10, the joy of the Lord is your strength. 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

0: Love spending time with you on Family Life Radio. My name is Cece. My husband was making the teenagers one-eyed jacks for breakfast this morning. And my 15-year-old is like standing, not sitting at the island. He's scarfing his down. He ate all of his and half of his sister's too. And my husband looks at him and goes, "Sit down and slow down. You're not heading off to brain surgery here." It's like, oh, how many times am I like rushing through breakfast just to like get in the car, get into the next thing? And it's like, last time I checked was not a brain surgeon and didn't need to like eat on the run. And so slow down, chew your food, swallow it, and, you know, take a minute to enjoy one of the finer things in life, which is breakfast, after all.
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I remember.

0: so good. Family Life Radio, thank you for being here. My name is Sam. It's my question. Our daughter just became a teenager, and I think I have spent, when I look at it, more than a decade worrying about things. And I can't even stop myself sometimes, but I'm learning. And I'm asking, what did you used to worry about, but you don't worry about it anymore? Jennifer.
1: As a parent, it's having the bedrooms of the kids clean. No one ever died of a messy room. And I save my controlling to how clean my kitchen is.
0: Nice.
1: The bedroom, I just shake my head, look at it, call it a pit, and shut the door.
0: At least there's a door. That's good. Sometimes I look at my bedroom and I just shut the door. Sometimes she looks in my bedroom and goes, Mom, I need to clean up a few things. I know.
2: 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So can I encourage you today, if you wrestle with anxiety, that several times throughout today, that you would pray, ask God for help, and be thankful for the small things in your life. 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

0: On the nights you're falling all to pieces, you can bring your lonely heart to Jesus. What if I told you that I believe it?
1: It's the things that we know, and then it's the things that we know, but we're not really always walking it out. It's Family Life Radio. I'm Sam. For me, that's about worrying when it comes to our kids. Our son Desmond in his mid-20s. God is doing so many great things in his life. Why do I worry? God's bringing him in. He asked to go to church last weekend, and I was praising God. Wow, why do I worry? I don't know. I'm just wondering. And our daughter Zoe, special needs, just started high school. Wow, I don't know. What did you used to worry about, but you don't worry about it now?
2: I used to worry about my children's future all the time. And, you know, since the more I read the Bible, I just realized that God's in control and there's nothing I can do to change it. So I just leave it in His hands.
1: That's right. You know what? I love that, Brandy. It is not just about reading the Bible, but it's about remembering the Bible, you know? I know. How many times does He say, be anxious for nothing? Don't worry. Don't fear. Instead, just that perfect peace with prayer and thanksgiving and petition, present your request to God. The peace of God that surpasses all understanding will guard your mama heart.

0: Christ Jesus. Oof, I receive that today. Amen.
1: 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I just love it.
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0: 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Sam here. The thing I love about getting older is that I don't worry as much. I don't know. It's like it just gives you perspective, right? The things that used to be a big deal, not a big deal anymore. Jenna, what have you found that you used to worry about but you don't worry about anymore?
1: Food that falls on the floor. So I have 5 children, and I know that with my first baby, I was so cautious about any kind of food that fell on the floor. But now, with 5 kids, when my toddler gets into the Cheerios and spills them everywhere, I just call everybody, hey, come on, everybody, snack time.
0: Get a spoon. Yeah. No, I'm fine.
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0: a song will come on. You're just like, okay, I hear you, God. He speaks directly to you through that song.
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How do you know when to send your kids back into school after they've been sick? It is Family Life Radio. I'm Sam. Thank you for being here. I have a cold. It's the cold that you get when you send your kids back into school in the fall. And they're exposed to all the germs, and then they all catch it. So Zoe's been sick for a bit. I just got sick. I just don't know when to send her back in. I was talking with her teacher yesterday, and I said, how do you know? She goes, does she have a fever? No. Okay, send her in. I said, what if she's coughing occasionally or sneezing? She goes, that's all right. Everyone is doing that. Oh, that's where we got it. Okay. I think the reason I know when it's time to send them back in is when they spend the whole second half of the afternoon singing, dancing, running around the house. You just are so exhausted. You have to send them. Go. You have energy. Be with someone else. When do you know that it's okay to send your kids back in? My second

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2: 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So if you're feeling dry and longing to be revived, hold on. 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

0: 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My name is Sam. 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If you have one you want to share, 888-888-9976. 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
1: Yes. 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
0: Good.
1: It still works.
0: It does. Makes me want to get sick. Just don't tell my daughter. I think I'm sick. I need that creamsicle thing.
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6: 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He's close to the brokenhearted. You may feel alone, but you're not abandoned. 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

0: God is good. It's Family Life Radio. I'm Sam, a little bit under the weather. And yeah, I was wondering if you had any home remedies that always work for your family. 888-888-9976. Brad, what do you do?
1: Hey, I got a good one. When I was in the military, I got sick, and so I went to the store and I bought 2 big cans of grapefruit juice, and I drank them all. Because nothing lives in that stuff. And it actually worked.
0: It worked.
1: I killed myself, but it worked.
0: I know. I'll tell Zoe, hey, if you're feeling sick, drink this. She'll be like, no, I'm fine. I'm really fine. Heading out the door.
2: If you're like me, you have those days from time to time when it feels like you can't do anything right. Even Paul in the Bible dealt with that. He said, the things I want to do, I don't do. And the things I don't want to do, I do. But he found peace in the same way that you and I can. He said, who will deliver me from this life? Thank God. The answer is found in Jesus Christ. The battle is hard, but it's already been won. 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